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1: Here is your look at the weather for Fredericton, Oromocto, and the Capital Region. Tuesday night, clouds will increase late in the evening with an overnight low near 11 degrees. Looking to Wednesday, September 2nd, look for a mix of sun and cloud, with another mild day and a high around 23 degrees. No significant precipitation is expected during the day. Wednesday night, cloudy periods, with temperatures dropping to around 12 degrees. Looking ahead, the weather pattern becomes more unsettled Thursday, with Environment Canada calling for a 60% chance of showers, followed by periods of rain Thursday night. Bottom line, a warm and mostly dry start to September for Fredericton, Oromocto, and the Capital Region, with Tuesday the sunnier of the 2 days, and Wednesday still mild with a mix of sun and cloud.
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I'm running. Father Time is on my trail. Man, I'm running. Father Time is on my trail. I feel him breathing down my neck. 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I feel him breathing down my neck. Good God, he's right up on my tail.

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0: Hello, friends and neighbors. 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
2: Here is your look at the weather for Fredericton, Oromocto, and the Capital Region. Tuesday night, clouds will increase late in the evening with an overnight low near 11 degrees. Looking to Wednesday, September 2nd, look for a mix of sun and cloud, with another mild day and a high around 23 degrees. No significant precipitation is expected during the day. Wednesday night, cloudy periods, with temperatures dropping to around 12 degrees. Looking ahead, the weather pattern becomes more unsettled Thursday, with Environment Canada calling for a 60% chance of showers, followed by periods of rain Thursday night. Bottom line, a warm and mostly dry start to September for Fredericton, Oromocto, and the Capital Region, with Tuesday the sunnier of the 2 days, and Wednesday still mild with a mix of sun and cloud.
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such numbers tonight. Thanks to friends and family in the wonderful city of Toronto for showing up here and making this a wonderful live recording. We couldn't have done it without you guys. You're terrific. Thank you so much.

0: Thank you so much, everybody. You know, we've been recording a live CD for Just In Time, and it'll be coming out early next year. An essential element of recording a live album is the audience. And you guys were just amazing tonight. Thank you so much.
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2: Here is your look at the weather for Fredericton, Oromocto, and the Capital Region. Tuesday night, clouds will increase late in the evening with an overnight low near 11 degrees. Looking to Wednesday, September 2nd, look for a mix of sun and cloud, with another mild day and a high around 23 degrees. No significant precipitation is expected during the day. Wednesday night, cloudy periods, with temperatures dropping to around 12 degrees. Looking ahead, the weather pattern becomes more unsettled Thursday, with Environment Canada calling for a 60% chance of showers, followed by periods of rain Thursday night. Bottom line, a warm and mostly dry start to September for Fredericton, Oromocto, and the Capital Region, with Tuesday the sunnier of the 2 days, and Wednesday still mild with a mix of sun and cloud.
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5: Rumors spreading round in that Texas town, about the shack outside the game. And you know what I'm talking about. 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They got a lot of nice girls. I'm racing.

All right, everybody ready to have a real good time? Ready to have a real good time, man. I'll tell you, I saw this this next act for the very first time, aside from coming out in a tape deck at the Greek Theater on Friday, and he is some kind of incandescent meteor breath. You gotta see him to believe him. Winner of the W.C. Handy Award, Guitar Player Award, Best Blues Guitar Player. 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

0: 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Yeah.
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2: 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This is Curtis Salgado. You're listening to 95.7 The Wolf, the only station of the rock and blues nation. That's right, where blues is brain food for your soul, baby. You got to check it in. 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

0: 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Keep it here for more great blues.
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3: Here is your look at the weather for Fredericton, Oromocto, and the Capital Region. Tuesday night, clouds will increase late in the evening with an overnight low near 11 degrees. Looking to Wednesday, September 2nd, look for a mix of sun and cloud, with another mild day and a high around 23 degrees. No significant precipitation is expected during the day. Wednesday night, cloudy periods, with temperatures dropping to around 12 degrees. Looking ahead, the weather pattern becomes more unsettled Thursday, with Environment Canada calling for a 60% chance of showers, followed by periods of rain Thursday night. Bottom line, a warm and mostly dry start to September for Fredericton, Oromocto, and the Capital Region, with Tuesday the sunnier of the 2 days, and Wednesday still mild with a mix of sun and cloud.
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2: Here is your look at the weather for Fredericton, Oromocto, and the Capital Region. Tuesday night, clouds will increase late in the evening with an overnight low near 11 degrees. Looking to Wednesday, September 2nd, look for a mix of sun and cloud, with another mild day and a high around 23 degrees. No significant precipitation is expected during the day. Wednesday night, cloudy periods, with temperatures dropping to around 12 degrees. Looking ahead, the weather pattern becomes more unsettled Thursday, with Environment Canada calling for a 60% chance of showers, followed by periods of rain Thursday night. Bottom line, a warm and mostly dry start to September for Fredericton, Oromocto, and the Capital Region, with Tuesday the sunnier of the 2 days, and Wednesday still mild with a mix of sun and cloud.
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10: Hi, I'm your co-host, Pat Mitchell-Worley.
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11: First up, we'll hear from one-man band, Edward David Anderson. 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
10: Bill Street Caravan contributor William Lee Ellis will also be joining us to discuss the deep connections between religion and the blues.
11: That's all coming up right now on Bill Street Caravan. Hey, Pat.
10: Hey, Kevin.
11: So let's kick things off with Ed Anderson, probably best known for his compelling work with roots rock outfit Backyard Tire Fire out of North Carolina.
10: Now he's set out as a solo artist, and he's been doing this for a few years now. He's got a couple of albums under his belt.
11: Albums that display an encyclopedic understanding of that soulful Memphis sound. We were lucky enough to catch up with Anderson at Laughlin Yard in Memphis, Tennessee during Bridging the Blues, a month-long celebration of the music and culture of the Memphis and Delta region, with nonstop programming taking place throughout the area. Bridging the Blues takes place every fall, and for more info, you can head to bridgingtheblues.com.
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12: Good evening, friends.

All right, how we feeling, Memphis, Tennessee? Thank you so much. God bless you. It's good to be here. I'm Edward David Anderson. It's nice to be in this fine backyard with y'all. I woke up in Pensacola Beach this morning. It's good to be here with you all. Cheers. It's my first time here. I'm digging it. I'm going to do you an old song here. This is a Harry Nilsson thing that written by Fred Neil.

0: 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We'll try a couple on the banjo for you.
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0: Thanks so much, everybody. Have yourselves a great Friday night. God bless you. I'm Edward David Anderson, all the way from Pensacola Beach this morning. It was a long day, but it was worth it. Cheers, everyone. Thank you very much.
1: That was Edward David Anderson at Laughlin Yard in Memphis, Tennessee, live on Bill Street Caravan. To find out more about Ed, head to EdwardDavidAnderson.com. Be sure to check out his tour dates. He's probably heading to your neck of the woods sometime soon.
2: We'll be back with music from Cattle in just a few minutes.
1: But first, we're going to turn it over to Bill Street Caravan contributor William Lee Ellis as he explores the deep connections between the blues and religion.
3: Continuing last week's focus, the street corner evangelist and jackleg preacher, one such person who lived long enough to see rewards here on earth was Reverend Gary Davis, a true star of the folk and blues revival of the 1950s and 60s, and one of the most accomplished guitar players in any genre. Born in rural South Carolina in 1896, Davis was partially blind at birth, a condition that worsened when his eyes were doused with a medicine show elixir. Raised by a grandmother who encouraged his musical inclinations, the young Davis was exposed to sacred and secular music alike, from Baptist hymns to minstrel tunes, eventually becoming proficient on the harmonica, banjo, piano, and guitar. Among his earliest musical experiences was playing in a Greenville, South Carolina string band with the legendary Willie Walker. A decade later, while in Durham, North Carolina, his guitar skills were so fully developed that he cast a considerable shadow over a fellow blind musician, one whom he taught and whose style he greatly informed, Blind Boy Fuller. Davis also incorporated the ragtime music of his era into his playing, as did many regional guitarists, in a style that has since been dubbed Piedmont or East Coast Blues for its emphasis on pianist and ragtime borrowed techniques such as counterpoint, harmonically rich chordal progressions, chromatic fills, syncopated rhythms, and overall virtuosity. Other leading proponents of the style included Blind Blake and Davis' protege, Blind Boy Fuller. But Davis had a different path waiting, one that would take such virtuosity and use it to celebrate his Christian faith. Though he played two blues numbers in his first recording session, a 1935 New York City outing for ARC that also included Fuller and Bull City Red, Davis, who would be ordained two short years later, gave the company some dozen gospel selections, all classic representations of his jaw-dropping technique, and ones that would, by and large, remain in his vast repertoire the rest of his life. The hybrid style of Davis never lost its street corner evangelist flair, most notably in his voice, which was rough and robust, a la Blind Willie Johnson, whose rendition of the Samson and Delilah biblical narrative, If I Had My Way, Davis built on for his own signature version. Yet where Davis belies the vocal influence of Johnson, the guitar playing is another matter entirely. True, Davis loosely follows the inner string runs of his predecessor, but where Johnson prefers a simple rhythmic pattern on the guitar, Davis turns it into a guitar workout, the likes of which had rarely been heard in blues or gospel, an Olympiad of a piece as muscular as Samson himself. From 1927 and then 1956, Blind Willie Johnson and Reverend Gary Davis both doing

Applying the lessons of his East Coast blues peers with stunning exactitude, Davis imbued his religious guitar playing with the kind of fancy fretwork that justified his sung motto, "I got fiery fingers, I got fiery hands, and when I get up to heaven, I'm going to join that fiery band." Not unlike Arizona Drains on piano before him, Davis reinvented his instrument's purpose, from a garden of earthly delights to nothing less than the music of the spheres. The range and polyphonic activity of ragtime piano gave him some of his ideas, but so too did the sound of gospel quartets. When Davis plays, his guitar voicings in fact appropriate at times the vocal arrangements of gospel groups, as in this number, "I Am the Light of the World," first done by Birmingham, Alabama group the Dunham Jubilee Singers from 1931, and then 4 years later by Davis.

Davis, who had moved to New York City in the 1940s and remained there the rest of his life, also never lost touch with his string band roots, and even was known to play banjo from time to time later in life. Here he is doing something of a missing link kind of piece, the 19th century spiritual come gospel number Out on the Ocean Sailing, in which Davis melds its 16-bar religious structure and lyrics to the finger rolls of another 19th century model for the musician, the African-derived minstrel popularized banjo.

Davis was foremost an evangelist, and we should never forget that the words were of utmost importance in his musical message. Yet he was also among the most resourceful and innovative street corner preacher players there ever was, able to mix ragtime, blues, string band music, minstrel tunes, medicine show songs, and gospel into a singular sound that praised God in arguably the most colorful blend of heaven and earth ever heard. I leave you with one final example, his stellar take on You Gotta Move.

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2: We're back, and for those of you just tuning in, we just heard from Edward David Anderson. Now we're going to check in with the band Cattle at our favorite little dive bar in Memphis, Bar DKDC.
0: The Toronto natives were passing through town on their way to the Deep Blues Fest down in Clarksdale, Mississippi, another part of this year's Bridging the Blues.
2: Cattle is a duo, which is surprising considering how huge the ruckus they make is.
0: Real-life couple Jamie Fleming and Sarah Kirkpatrick make up the band, and they specialize in raw, primordial, fuzz-laden blues.
2: It's good old hip-shaking, juke-joint-style rock and roll to me.
0: Here's an interesting note. Their latest release, The Shaken House, was recorded at Ardent Studios by none other than Bill Street Caravan engineer and post-producer Adam Hill. Adam is the reason our program sounds so good, and Cattle made a great decision when they came to Memphis to make their record with him.
2: And adding on to that, this time through Memphis, the band spent a couple of days with our good buddies over at Sam Phillips Recording.
0: How cool. Here's Cattle at Bar DKDC in Memphis, Tennessee, live on Bill Street Caravan.

0: dare you. Oh.
1: 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We'll be back.
2: We'll do it on Monday.

0: Thanks very much, everybody. I'll play a couple more songs for y'all. Thanks so much.
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0: Again, their most recent record is called The Shaken House, and you can find that on their website as well. 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
0: And if you can't meet us there, we'll be back right here next week, so we'll see you then. I'm Pat Mitchell-Worley.
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0: 7 degrees. Looking to Wednesday, September 2nd, look for a mix of sun and cloud, with another mild day and a high around 23 degrees. No significant precipitation is expected during the day. Wednesday night, cloudy periods, with temperatures dropping to around 12 degrees. Looking ahead, the weather pattern becomes more unsettled Thursday, with Environment Canada calling for a 60% chance of showers, followed by periods of rain Thursday night. Bottom line, a warm and mostly dry start to September for Fredericton, Oromocto, and the Capital Region, with Tuesday the sunnier of the 2 days, and Wednesday still mild with a mix of sun and cloud.
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0: the finest blues you've never heard. The Roadhouse.
1: Robert Cray opens this hour of the Roadhouse with a track from That's What I Heard called Anything You Want. My name's Tony Steidler-Dennison. Firmly planted in the Roadhouse studios, I have an hour that ventures from the bayou to the Mississippi Hill Country to Brussels, Belgium, and back to the streets of San Francisco. Along the way, we'll stop in Atlanta and London and New Zealand. G. Lovin Special Sauce, Mark Hummel, R.L. Burnside, Bai Camara Jr., and Marcus King help prove that blues is global, and with four Roadhouse debuts, they also help prove that it's possible to put together another hour of the finest blues you've never heard. Here's the title track from a release called Blacktop Run. This is Sonny Landreth in the Roadhouse.

0: Pre-existing conditions come with a fee.
1: Insurance.

G Lovin' Special Sauce and Birmingham featuring Robert Randolph and Keb Moe. That's from The Juice out on Philadelphonic Records, making their Roadhouse debut. Of course, Philadelphonic was the title of their debut release back in the early 1990s. That came out on OK Records. They were the first white artists on OK Records. They really are known as an alternative group, but continue to add blues touches into their music over all these years. Tronzo Cannon before that, and Insurance from their Alligator release, The Preacher, The Politician, or The Pimp. And Sonny Landreth opened it up with a track from his Provoke Records release called Blacktop Run.

man. Grab a mic, set up, and go. Mark Hummel and Road Dog from the Electrify release of Wayback Machine. Frank Bay before that and Never No More from All My Dues Are Paid. And Tinsley Ellis opened the set from his release on Alligator Ice Cream in Hell. That was Foolin' Yourself. You know, it's very easy to get a hold of me in the Roadhouse. My email is tony@roadhousepodcast.com. I'm on Twitter at Lost Airman and on Facebook at facebook.com/Steidler. And the Roadhouse has a group on Facebook at facebook.com/groups/Roadhouse Podcast. The Roadhouse is on the web at roadhousepodcast.com, complete with show notes for each and every edition of the show, a link to the Spotify Superstars of the Roadhouse playlist, a link to the Cafe Press store for your great Roadhouse swag, and a link to the Amazon tip jar to tip your host. Take advantage of one of those many ways to get a hold of me. Look forward to your thoughts and your comments on the show. My name's Tony Steidler-Denison. We got about a half hour to go, but let's spend the next 10 or 12 minutes in the unique vibe of the Mississippi Hill Country. Starting with Jesse May Hempel from Run Get My Shotgun, this is Train Train in the Roadhouse.

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1: to the 21st century, the Roadhouse.

know, I've always found the characteristic drone of the Hill Country Blues to be a little bit haunting, but you throw in a Howlin' Wolf song done by Robert Belfour, and you slide that all the way over to chilling. That's Smokestack Lightning from the North Mississippi Hill Country Picnic, Volume 3. R.L. Burnside before that, and Going Down South from First Recordings. And Jesse May Hempel opened the set with Train Train from the Big Legal Mess Records release, Run Get My Shotgun.

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Yeah. How's that about a signal for closing time? Outstanding. Marcus King and Beautiful Stranger from Fantasy Release El Dorado. Tammy Nielsen made her debut in the Roadhouse before that with 10 Ton Truck from a release called Chickaboom. And I mean emphatically Chickaboom. The title is all caps, exclamation point, shouting at us, the title of that release. James Hunter 6 before that, and I Can Change Your Mind from the Daptone Records release Nick of Time. And By Kamara opened the set with his own Roadhouse debut, Can't Wait Here Too Long, featuring the Voodoo Sniffers. That's from the release called Salon. And that's going to do it for our time. Thank you so much for stopping by for another hour of the finest blues you've never heard. Bywater Call is going to take us out with a track from their self-released or self-titled release called Talking Backwards. My name's Tony Steidler-Dennison. Come back for the next hour, and I'll keep your bar stool warm right here in the Roadhouse.

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1: Here is your look at the weather for Fredericton, Oromocto, and the Capital Region. Tuesday night, clouds will increase late in the evening with an overnight low near 11 degrees. Looking to Wednesday, September 2nd, look for a mix of sun and cloud, with another mild day and a high around 23 degrees. No significant precipitation is expected during the day. Wednesday night, cloudy periods, with temperatures dropping to around 12 degrees. Looking ahead, the weather pattern becomes more unsettled Thursday, with Environment Canada calling for a 60% chance of showers, followed by periods of rain Thursday night. Bottom line, a warm and mostly dry start to September for Fredericton, Oromocto, and the Capital Region, with Tuesday the sunnier of the 2 days, and Wednesday still mild with a mix of sun and cloud.
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from the new music capital of the American South. This is Smokestack Lightning. I'm Paul Noonan, your host this week, bringing you 4 hours of the best blues on the planet from the world-famous I Lack a Nickel production studios in Orlando, Florida. Tonight, we will feature a look back at 22 trending CDs that have been a part of this program over the past 3 months. These are albums that are certainly worth listening to one more time, and in some cases, a lot more than that. But before we get to the trending bin, we begin every edition of Smokestack Lightning with our top 10 new blues CDs for the week. So, let's get this show on the road. Eric Johansson is a Louisiana-based blues rock guitarist with a brand new CD scheduled for release September 18th. Based on our preview, this is a CD good enough to make our top 10 right out of the chute. The highest-rated track, according to Smokestack Lightning, is Down to the Bottom. Number 10 on our survey this week.

The Inland Empire Blues Society named Too Slim and the Tail Draggers the best blues band for four consecutive years from 1995 to 1998, while their albums Swamp Opera and Blues for EB were also named best albums. The Cascade Blues Association named them best regional band for 11 consecutive years. The Washington State Blues Society awarded them the Lifetime Achievement Award in 2012, while the album Shiver was nominated in the category Blues Rock Album at the Blues Music Awards in that same year. Now, that's a lot of accolades, but if you go back and listen to all the albums, well, that praise is well deserved. The new album is The Remedy, and at number 9, we heard Sunnyland Train. The diminutive blues rocker Cat Riggins is a South Florida dynamo who is routinely compared to Etta James and Coco Taylor. I promise you there is no stage show anywhere more energetic. Her new album is Cry Out, and at number 8 this week, this is The Storm.

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1: Bill,

0: Oakland, California native Ron Thompson was a blues guitarist for the ages. In the early 1970s, he played backing to Little Joe Blue and worked solo and as a sideman in several San Francisco Bay Area clubs. He joined John Lee Hooker's backing band in 1975, staying for 3 years. In 1980, he formed his own group, the Resistors, and secured a recording contract with Tacoma Records. Unfortunately, Ron passed away recently, but he did leave behind a beautiful tribute in the form of this Little Village Foundation album, From the Patio. That was One More Chance with You, number 7 on our countdown this week. We will be back soon with the top 6 new blues CDs in all of Bluesland, so don't run off.
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0: This is Smokestack Lightning, calling all you hit makers, hell raisers, and hip shakers out there to join us for 4 hours of the best blues in the world, coming to you from Orlando, Florida, which is, of course, the new music capital of the American South. I'm Paul Noonan, your host tonight, and we are cruising for a bluesin' with our top 10 new blues CDs for this week. We're at the number 6 position this week, and with a new 3-track EP from Eli Cook entitled All Night Thing. This is Ms. Treat Nest.

At number 5 on this week's countdown, you heard Ronnie Earle and the Broadcasters with a very contemporary piece entitled Blues for George Floyd. Now, anyone on planet Earth who was conscious that evening will never forget the brutal murder of George Floyd on national television. Ronnie Earle's plaintive tribute is well done indeed. The New Moon Jelly Roll Freedom Rockers originated back in January 2008 when musician brothers Luther and Cody Dickinson sat down for a guitar jam with ex-Squirrel Nut Zipper Jimbo Mathus, along with blues greats Charlie Musselwhite, Alvin Youngblood Hart, and the late Memphis pianist, producer, and all-around musical stylist Jim Dickinson, gathered for a self-described hardcore blues recording session under the group name of the New Moon Jelly Roll Freedom Rockers. At last, we have the fruits of that recording session, simply entitled Volume 1. This is Charlie Patton's classic, Shake It and Break It, number 4 on the Smokestack Lightning Top 10 this week.

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0: At number three on the countdown, you heard New York blues rocker Dave Fields with Jack Hamher from his new album, Force of Will. Now, let's catch our breath for a minute, then we'll dive right into our top two new blues CDs for this week on Smokestack Lightning. This is the part you've been waiting for, so don't leave us now.
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0: It's all about the blues, soul, and roots rock and roll. We simply call it Smokestack Lightning, the universal standard in blues programming coming to you from the I Lack a Nickel production studios in the new music capital of the American South, Orlando, Florida. I'm Paul Noonan. Back in 1998, Sugar Ray Norcia exited from his frontman status at Room Full of Blues and issued Sweet and Swingin', which featured songs written by Hank Williams, Arthur Alexander, and Big Walter Horton, plus a guest appearance from the Jordanaires. In 1999, Norcia really hit his stride, participating with James Cotton, Billy Branch, and Charlie Musselwhite on the Grammy Award-nominated album, Super Harps, cementing his status as one of the leading frontmen in the blues. His new album, Too Far From the Bar, leapt into our top 10 last week and is now number 2 on the survey. This is the title track on Smokestack Lightning.

That was our number two hit CD for this week, Too Far From the Bar by Sugar Ray and the Blue Tones. And that, my friends, brings us to J.D. Taylor and his new record, The Coldwater Sessions, number one on Smokestack Lightning this week. J.D. has spent over 25 years as a member of Little Boys Blue, one of the most durable bands in blues history. He grew up in Brownsville, Tennessee, never dreaming that at age 30, a gift of a harmonica would change his life forever. In just 3 short years of writing songs, practicing harmonica, and hanging out on Beale Street, catching all the blues and soul greats traveling through Memphis, he knew it was time to make his move. Just one listen to this CD and you'll know he made the right decision. This is Nothing Left to Say.

At number one this week, that was J.D. Taylor with Nothing Left to Say from the CD Coldwater Sessions. And congratulations to all the fine folks at Viztone Records for believing in J.D. and making this record possible. Now, we had three albums that came very, very close to making our top 10, but just missed by the closest of margins. Savoy Brown made our top 10 the past couple of weeks and almost made it 3 weeks in a row. This is Borrowed Time.

You just heard the Roots supergroup Mystics with their brand new album, Can't Change It. The track we chose for tonight is Wouldn't Mind Dying. C.D. Woodbury also missed our top 10 by a cat's whisper. This is Walk Around Music.

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0: Here is your look at the weather for Fredericton, Oromocto, and the Capital Region. Looking to Wednesday, September 2nd, look for a mix of sun and cloud, with another mild day and a high around 23 degrees. No significant precipitation is expected during the day. Wednesday night, cloudy periods with temperatures dropping to around 12 degrees. Looking ahead, the weather pattern becomes more unsettled Thursday, with Environment Canada calling for a 60% chance of showers, followed by periods of rain Thursday night. Bottom line, a warm and mostly dry start to September for Fredericton, Oromocto, and the Capital Region, with Wednesday still mild with a mix of sun and cloud. That's your look at the weather for Fredericton, Oromocto, and the Capital Region. Have a great day, and thanks for listening.
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I'm from Nugukuk First Nation. 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
2: From Feature Story News in New Delhi, I'm Ishan Garg. U.S. Treasury Secretary Scott Bessent has been pressing the Bank of Japan and Japan's finance minister to raise interest rates, with Japanese benchmark borrowing costs climbing above 3% for the first time since 1996. The Japanese yen is trading at around 160 to the dollar on Wednesday, hovering near the level that prompted joint intervention by Washington and Tokyo in late July. Markets are now pricing in roughly a 3-in-4 chance of Bank of Japan rate rise later in September. Jagruti Dave reports from Washington.
3: A U.S. readout of the meeting between the Treasury Secretary and the Bank of Japan's governor said Bessent had emphasized the importance of monetary policy to anchor inflation expectations and avoid excess exchange rate volatility. He also expressed strong support for Japan's decisive market and monetary steps to address the substantial undervaluation of the yen, and noted the role of the yen's weakness in contributing to domestic inflationary pressures in Japan.
2: The U.S. has launched a fresh round of military strike against Iran's Revolutionary Guard, with U.S. Central Command saying it hit targets near the Strait of Hormuz on Tuesday in response to recent attacks on commercial shipping and American forces in the region. Iran's Foreign Ministry has called the strikes a strategic mistake, warning that Tehran will not allow Washington to use the southern route of the strait.
4: In the last hour, there were reports from Iranian state media that there were explosions around Bandar Abbas, which is obviously in the south of Iran near the Strait of Hormuz. And then a short time ago, CENTCOM, that's US Central Command, put out a social media post saying today at 12 p.m. Eastern Time, US forces began striking Islamic Revolutionary Corps, that's the IRCG, said that the strikes follow recent attempted attacks by the IRGC against commercial shipping in the Strait of Hormuz and against American service members deployed to the region. Now, that's really important. In the last week and a half, we've seen this movement. Marco Rubio has talked about this, from strikes to sanction.
2: The Premier League transfer window for signing footballers closed on Tuesday, with Manchester United signing Argentinian midfielder Enzo Fernandez for a record-equalling amount of £125 million. John Beaver tells us more.
5: It was the usual day of offers, counter-offers and last-minute drama before the transfer window shut. And the biggest deal of the day, Manchester City equaled the British record to sign Argentine midfielder Enzo Fernandez for a fee of £125 million. There had already been some huge deals announced earlier in the summer. 24-year-old forward Morgan Rogers became the most expensive British player when he moved from Aston Villa to Chelsea for £117 million. Villa also lost their record scorer Ollie Watkins to Saudi club Al Hilal for £51 million. So with those exits and others, it was no surprise the Midlands club were busy.
6: With FSN Spotlight, I'm Simon Marks. Today, how badly has the United States military stockpile been depleted? And how much has America's ability to battle any Chinese aggression against Taiwan or Russian aggression against Europe been hampered by the burn rate of U.S. munitions in President Trump's war on Iran? Tom Taracco is director of the Center for Strategic and International Studies Missile Defense Project.
7: Well, to be blunt, quite significantly, because when you dig into the overall inventory, and again, the United States has responsibilities globally, Europe, Middle East, Indo-Pacific, you're going to either peanut butter spread your munitions, or you're just going to not have them in some places. And, you know, sometimes when we see these news reports about missiles getting through, it may just be the case in some of those that we don't have the defensive systems in place to be able to intercept. Over the past number of years, we've gone from conventional wisdom being that missile defense won't work, and now we're hitting hundreds and hundreds of these things, and the problem is that we don't have enough of them. We've very quickly taken for granted how effective missile defense can be, and now we're in a situation where, well, why don't we have enough of it?
6: President Trump says reports of America's depleted stockpiles are fake news, but his Army Secretary Dan Driscoll resigned last week after reportedly briefing the president personally and failing to persuade him of the scale of the problem. With FSN Spotlight, I'm Simon Marks.
2: And the main news again. US Treasury Secretary Scott Bessent has been pressing the Bank of Japan and Japan's finance minister to raise interest rates. The US has launched a fresh round of military strike against Iran's Revolutionary Guard, with US Central Command saying it hit targets near the Strait of Hormuz. The Premier League transfer window for signing footballers closed on Tuesday, with Manchester United signing Argentinian midfielder Enzo Fernandez for a record-equaling amount of £125 million. There's more from us on Twitter at Feature Story. And that is the latest Feature Story news. Ishan Garg reporting.
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0: Yeah?
1: I am sick and tired of Oscar. He is being a real pest.
0: Yeah.
1: Can you please talk to him? I can't stand it.
0: Hey, hold on. I got another call here. Hey, Oscar.
2: Hey, Joe, man. You know, Deidre's on my last nerve, man. She all over the Facebook talking about me, man.
0: You know what? 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
2: Here's your Environment Canada weather outlook for Fredericton, Oromocto, and the Capital Region. Wednesday, expect a mix of sun and cloud to start the day, with any early morning fog patches gradually dissipating. It should turn into a fairly pleasant early September day, with a high around 24 degrees and a humidex near 26. The UV index will be 6 or high, so there will still be plenty of late summer sunshine despite the approach of fall. Wednesday night looks like cloudy periods, with the temperature dropping to about 9 degrees. Some patchy fog could develop again toward Thursday morning. Looking to Thursday, the weather takes a turn. Expect mostly cloudy skies with a 60% chance of showers and a high near 21 degrees. There could be a few showers around during the day, with the likelihood of rain increasing later in the day. And Thursday night, periods of rain are expected, with the temperature holding near 14 degrees overnight. Looking ahead, Friday is shaping up to be a wet one as well, with periods of rain and a high near 18 degrees, so the unsettled weather looks likely to continue into the end of the week. Bottom line for the Capital Region, Wednesday looks like the pick of the 2 days. Warm, comfortable, and a mix of sun and cloud, while Thursday brings increasing cloud, showers, and eventually periods of rain. That's your look at the weather for Fredericton, Oromocto, and the Capital Region. Have a great day, and thanks for listening.
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2: From Feature Story News in New Delhi, I'm Ishan Garg. U.S. Treasury Secretary Scott Bessent has been pressing the Bank of Japan and Japan's finance minister to raise interest rates, with Japanese benchmark borrowing costs climbing above 3% for the first time since 1996. The Japanese yen is trading at around 160 to the dollar on Wednesday, hovering near the level that prompted joint intervention by Washington and Tokyo in late July. Markets are now pricing in roughly a 3-in-4 chance of Bank of Japan rate rise later in September. Jagruti Dave reports from Washington.
3: A U.S. readout of the meeting between the Treasury Secretary and the Bank of Japan's governor said Bessent had emphasized the importance of monetary policy to anchor inflation expectations and avoid excess exchange rate volatility. He also expressed strong support for Japan's decisive market and monetary steps to address the substantial undervaluation of the yen and noted the role of the yen's weakness in contributing to domestic inflationary pressures in Japan.
2: The U.S. has launched a fresh round of military strike against Iran's Revolutionary Guard, with U.S. Central Command saying it hit targets near the Strait of Hormuz on Tuesday in response to recent attacks on commercial shipping and American forces in the region. Iran's Foreign Ministry has called the strikes a strategic mistake, warning that Tehran will not allow Washington to use the southern route of the strait.
4: In the last hour, there were reports from Iranian state media that there were explosions around Bandar Abbas, which is obviously in the south of Iran near the Strait of Hormuz. And then a short time ago, CENTCOM, that's U.S. Central Command, put out a social media post saying today at 12 p.m. Eastern Time, U.S. forces began striking Islamic Revolutionary Corps, that's the IRCG, and said that the strikes follow recent attempted attacks by the IRGC against commercial shipping in the Strait of Hormuz and against American service members deployed to the region. Now, that's really important. In the last week and a half, we've seen this movement. Marco Rubio has talked about this, from strikes to sanction.
2: The Premier League transfer window for signing footballers closed on Tuesday, with Manchester United signing Argentinian midfielder Enzo Fernandez for a record-equalling amount of £125 million. John Beaver tells us more.
5: It was the usual day of offers, counter-offers and last-minute drama before the transfer window shut. And the biggest deal of the day, Manchester City equaled the British record to sign Argentine midfielder Enzo Fernandez for a fee of £125 million. There had already been some huge deals announced earlier in the summer. 24-year-old forward Morgan Rogers became the most expensive British player when he moved from Aston Villa to Chelsea for £117 million. Villa also lost their record scorer Ollie Watkins to Saudi club Al Hilal for £51 million. So with those exits and others, it was no surprise the Midlands club were busy.
6: With FSN Spotlight, I'm Simon Marks. Today, how badly has the United States military stockpile been depleted? And how much has America's ability to battle any Chinese aggression against Taiwan or Russian aggression against Europe been hampered by the burn rate of U.S. munitions in

0: President Trump's War on Iran. Tom Tarako is director of the Center for Strategic and International Studies Missile Defense Project.
1: Well, to be blunt, quite significantly, because when you dig into the overall inventory, and again, the United States has responsibilities globally, Europe, Middle East, Indo-Pacific, you're going to either peanut butter spread your munitions, or you're just going to not have them in some places. And, you know, sometimes when we see these news reports about missiles getting through, it may just be the case in some of those that we don't have the defensive systems in place to be able to intercept. Over the past number of years, we've gone from conventional wisdom being that missile defense won't work, and now we're hitting hundreds and hundreds of these things, and the problem is that we don't have enough of them. We've very quickly taken for granted how effective missile defense can be, and now we're in a situation where, well, why don't we have enough of it?
0: President Trump says reports of America's depleted stockpiles are fake news, but his Army Secretary Dan Driscoll resigned last week after reportedly briefing the president personally and failing to persuade him of the scale of the problem. With FSN Spotlight, I'm Simon Marks.
2: And the main news again. U.S. Treasury Secretary Scott Bessent has been pressing the Bank of Japan and Japan's finance minister to raise interest rates. The U.S. has launched a fresh round of military strike against Iran's Revolutionary Guard, with U.S. Central Command saying it hit targets near the Strait of Hormuz. The Premier League transfer window for signing footballers closed on Tuesday, with Manchester United signing Argentinian midfielder Enzo Fernandez for a record-equaling amount of £125 million. There's more from us on Twitter at Feature Story. And that is the latest Feature Story news. Ishan Garg reporting.
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0: Here's your Environment Canada weather outlook for Fredericton, Oromocto, and the Capital Region. Wednesday, expect a mix of sun and cloud to start the day, with any early morning fog patches gradually dissipating. It should turn into a fairly pleasant early September day, with a high around 24 degrees and a humidex near 26. The UV index will be 6 or high, so there will still be plenty of late summer sunshine despite the approach of fall. Wednesday night looks like cloudy periods, with the temperature dropping to about 9 degrees. Some patchy fog could develop again toward Thursday morning. Looking to Thursday, the weather takes a turn. Expect mostly cloudy skies with a 60% chance of showers and a high near 21 degrees. There could be a few showers around during the day, with the likelihood of rain increasing later in the day. And Thursday night, periods of rain are expected, with the temperature holding near 14 degrees overnight. Looking ahead, Friday is shaping up to be a wet one as well, with periods of rain and a high near 18 degrees, so the unsettled weather looks likely to continue into the end of the week. Bottom line for the Capital Region, Wednesday looks like the pick of the 2 days. Warm, comfortable, and a mix of sun and cloud, while Thursday brings increasing cloud, showers, and eventually periods of rain. That's your look at the weather for Fredericton, Oromocto, and the Capital Region. Have a great day, and thanks for listening.
1: 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The Legend of Harmony. Our elders teach us about a time before there was a physical world. This time is called the spiritual time. In the spirit world, the Creator chose 4 families to take the teachings of harmony along with 4 gifts to the physical world. The white family were the first to leave the spirit world. They were given the gift of fire. They were instructed to cherish their gift and to share it with the other families. The 2nd family to leave the spirit world were the yellow family. They were given the gift of air and instructions to cherish and share their gift. The 3rd family to leave the spirit world were the black family. They were given the gift of water, and they too were to respect their gift in order to share it with the other families. The 3rd ones to leave the spirit world were the red family. They did not want to leave until the Creator reminded them that their gifts of earth and sacred medicines were needed for the well-being of all families. The Red family respected the wishes of the Creator, so they too came to the physical world with gifts of sweetgrass, tobacco, sage, and cedar. They are the ones who share their medicines in ceremony. Today, these medicines are burned at all gatherings and ceremonies. All four families have been taught to respect and share their gifts. They are to take care of their gifts for the ones who are not born yet. Let us pray that all descendants of the four families follow the sacred teaching of harmony. May that be the truth. Wuliwin, Ablossomwes. Wuliwin Negutgug drummers and chanters. Jill Bukulagan, Diamond, Vincent, Johnny DeVu, Naga Chalimani.
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2: From Feature Story News in New Delhi, I'm Ishan Garg. U.S. Treasury Secretary Scott Bessent has been pressing the Bank of Japan and Japan's finance minister to raise interest rates, with Japanese benchmark borrowing costs climbing above 3% for the first time since 1996. The Japanese yen is trading at around 160 to the dollar on Wednesday, hovering near the level that prompted joint intervention by Washington and Tokyo in late July. Markets are now pricing in roughly a 3-in-4 chance of Bank of Japan rate rise later in September. Jagruti Dave reports from Washington.
3: A U.S. readout of the meeting between the Treasury Secretary and the Bank of Japan's governor said Bessent had emphasized the importance of monetary policy to anchor inflation expectations and avoid excess exchange rate volatility. He also expressed strong support for Japan's decisive market and monetary steps to address the substantial undervaluation of the yen

0: and noted the role of the yen's weakness in contributing to domestic inflationary pressures in Japan.
1: The U.S. has launched a fresh round of military strike against Iran's Revolutionary Guard, with U.S. Central Command saying it hit targets near the Strait of Hormuz on Tuesday in response to recent attacks on commercial shipping and American forces in the region. Iran's foreign ministry has called the strikes a strategic mistake, warning that Tehran will not allow Washington to use the southern route of the strait.
2: In the last hour, there were reports from Iranian state media that there were explosions around Bandar Abbas, which is obviously in the south of Iran near the Strait of Hormuz. And then a short time ago, CENTCOM, that's US Central Command, put out a social media post saying today at 12 p.m. Eastern Time, US forces began striking Islamic Revolutionary Corps, that's the IRCG, said that the strikes follow recent attempted attacks by the IRGC against commercial shipping in the Strait of Hormuz and against American service members deployed to the region. Now, that's really important. In the last week and a half, we've seen this movement. Marco Rubio has talked about this, from strikes to sanction.
1: The Premier League transfer window for signing footballers closed on Tuesday, with Manchester United signing Argentinian midfielder Enzo Fernandez for a record-equalling amount of £125 million. John Beaver tells us more.
3: It was the usual day of offers, counter-offers and last-minute drama before the transfer window shut. And the biggest deal of the day, Manchester City equaled the British record to sign Argentine midfielder Enzo Fernandez for a fee of £125 million. There had already been some huge deals announced earlier in the summer. 24-year-old forward Morgan Rogers became the most expensive British player when he moved from Aston Villa to Chelsea for £117 million. Villa also lost their record scorer Ollie Watkins to Saudi club Al Hilal for £51 million. So with those exits and others, it was no surprise the Midlands club were busy.
4: With FSN Spotlight, I'm Simon Marks. Today, how badly has the United States military stockpile been depleted? And how much has America's ability to battle any Chinese aggression against Taiwan or Russian aggression against Europe been hampered by the burn rate of U.S. munitions in President Trump's war on Iran? Tom Taracco is director of the Center for Strategic and International Studies Missile Defense Project.
5: Well, to be blunt, quite significantly, because when you dig into the overall inventory, and again, the United States has responsibilities globally, Europe, Middle East, Indo-Pacific, you're going to either peanut butter spread your munitions, or you're just going to not have them in some places. And, you know, sometimes when we see these news reports about missiles getting through, it may just be the case in some of those that we don't have the defensive systems in place to be able to intercept. Over the past number of years, we've gone from conventional wisdom being that missile defense won't work, and now we're hitting hundreds and hundreds of these things, and the problem is that we don't have enough of them. We've very quickly taken for granted how effective missile defense can be, and now we're in a situation where, well, why don't we have enough of it?
4: President Trump says reports of America's depleted stockpiles are fake news, but his Army Secretary Dan Driscoll resigned last week after reportedly briefing the president personally and failing to persuade him of the scale of the problem. With FSN Spotlight, I'm Simon Marks.
1: And the main news again. U.S. Treasury Secretary Scott Bessent has been pressing the Bank of Japan and Japan's finance minister to raise interest rates. The U.S. has launched a fresh round of military strike against Iran's Revolutionary Guard, with U.S. Central Command saying it hit targets near the Strait of Hormuz. The Premier League transfer window for signing footballers closed on Tuesday, with Manchester United signing Argentinian midfielder Enzo Fernandez for a record-equalling amount of £125 million. There's more from us on Twitter at Feature Story. And that is the latest Feature Story news. Ishan Garg reporting.
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3: Here's your Environment Canada weather outlook for Fredericton, Oromocto, and the Capital Region. Wednesday, expect a mix of sun and cloud to start the day, with any early morning fog patches gradually dissipating. It should turn into a fairly pleasant early September day, with a high around 24 degrees and a humidex near 26. The UV index will be 6 or high, so there will still be plenty of late summer sunshine despite the approach of fall. Wednesday night looks like cloudy periods, with the temperature dropping to about 9 degrees. Some patchy fog could develop again toward Thursday morning. Looking to Thursday, the weather takes a turn. Expect mostly cloudy skies with a 60% chance of showers and a high near 21 degrees. There could be a few showers around during the day, with the likelihood of rain increasing later in the day. And Thursday night, periods of rain are expected, with the temperature holding near 14 degrees overnight. Looking ahead, Friday is shaping up to be a wet one as well, with periods of rain and a high near 18 degrees, so the unsettled weather looks likely to continue into the end of the week. Bottom line for the Capital Region, Wednesday looks like the pick of the 2 days. Warm, comfortable, and a mix of sun and cloud, while Thursday brings increasing cloud, showers, and eventually periods of rain. That's your look at the weather for Fredericton, Oromocto, and the Capital Region. Have a great day, and thanks for listening.
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1: From Feature Story News in New Delhi, I'm Ishan Garg. U.S. Treasury Secretary Scott Bessent has been pressing the Bank of Japan and Japan's finance minister to raise interest rates, with Japanese benchmark borrowing costs climbing above 3% for the first time since 1996. The Japanese yen is trading at around 160 to the dollar on Wednesday, hovering near the level that prompted joint intervention by Washington and Tokyo in late July. Markets are now pricing in roughly a 3-in-4 chance of Bank of Japan rate rise later in September. Jagruti Dave reports from Washington.
2: A U.S. readout of the meeting between the Treasury Secretary and the Bank of Japan's governor said Bessent had emphasized the importance of monetary policy to anchor inflation expectations and avoid excess exchange rate volatility. He also expressed strong support for Japan's decisive market and monetary steps to address the substantial undervaluation of the yen and noted the role of the yen's weakness in contributing to domestic inflationary pressures in Japan.
1: The U.S. has launched a fresh round of military strike against Iran's Revolutionary Guard, with U.S. Central Command saying it hit targets near the Strait of Hormuz on Tuesday in response to recent attacks on commercial shipping and American forces in the region. Iran's Foreign Ministry has called the strikes a strategic mistake, warning that Tehran will not allow Washington to use the southern route of the strait.
3: In the last hour, there were reports from Iranian state media that there were explosions around Bandar Abbas, which is obviously in the south of Iran near the Strait of Hormuz. And then a short time ago, CENTCOM, that's US Central Command, put out a social media post saying today at 12 p.m. Eastern Time, US forces began striking Islamic Revolutionary Corps, that's the IRCG, said that the strikes follow recent attempted attacks by the IRGC against commercial shipping in the Strait of Hormuz and against American service members deployed to the region. Now, that's really important. In the last week and a half, we've seen this movement. Marco Rubio has talked about this, from strikes to sanction.
1: The Premier League transfer window for signing footballers closed on Tuesday, with Manchester United signing Argentinian midfielder Enzo Fernandez for a record-equalling amount of £125 million. John Beaver tells us more.
4: It was the usual day of offers, counter-offers and last-minute drama before the transfer window shut. And the biggest deal of the day, Manchester City equaled the British record to sign Argentine midfielder Enzo Fernandez for a fee of £125 million. There had already been some huge deals announced earlier in the summer. 24-year-old forward Morgan Rogers became the most expensive British player when he moved from Aston Villa to Chelsea for £117 million. Villa also lost their record scorer Ollie Watkins to Saudi club Al Hilal for £51 million. So with those exits and others, it was no surprise the Midlands club were busy.
5: With FSN Spotlight, I'm Simon Marks. Today, how badly has the United States military stockpile been depleted? And how much has America's ability to battle any Chinese aggression against Taiwan or Russian aggression against Europe been hampered by the burn rate of U.S. munitions in President Trump's war on Iran? Tom Taracco is director of the Center for Strategic and International Studies Missile Defense Project.
6: Well, to be blunt, quite significantly, because when you dig into the overall inventory, and again, the United States has responsibilities globally, Europe, Middle East, Indo-Pacific, you're going to either peanut butter spread your munitions, or you're just going to not have them in some places. And, you know, sometimes when we see these news reports about missiles getting through, it may just be the case in some of those that we don't have the defensive systems in place

0: to be able to intercept. Over the past number of years, we've gone from conventional wisdom being that missile defense won't work, and now we're hitting hundreds and hundreds of these things, and the problem is that we don't have enough of them. We've very quickly taken for granted how effective missile defense can be, and now we're in a situation where, well, why don't we have enough of it?
1: President Trump says reports of America's depleted stockpiles are fake news, but his Army Secretary Dan Driscoll resigned last week after reportedly briefing the president personally and failing to persuade him of the scale of the problem. With FSN Spotlight, I'm Simon Marks.
2: And the main news again. U.S. Treasury Secretary Scott Bessent has been pressing the Bank of Japan and Japan's finance minister to raise interest rates. The U.S. has launched a fresh round of military strike against Iran's Revolutionary Guard, with U.S. Central Command saying it hit targets near the Strait of Hormuz. The Premier League transfer window for signing footballers closed on Tuesday, with Manchester United signing Argentinian midfielder Enzo Fernandez for a record-equaling amount of £125 million. There's more from us on Twitter at Feature Story. And that is the latest Feature Story news. Ishan Garg reporting.
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1: Hi, this is Pat Mitchell-Worley, and coming up next time on Bill Street Caravan, we've got Cortland Whalum, and Guy Davis continues his look at the Blues Hall of Fame. That's all coming up next time on Bill Street Caravan.

0: Hello, friends and neighbors. This is Curtis Salgado. You're listening to 95.7 The Wolf, the only station of the Rock and Blues Nation. That's right, where blues is brain food for your soul, baby. You got to check it in. 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
11: Here's your Environment Canada weather outlook for Fredericton, Oromocto, and the Capital Region. Wednesday, expect a mix of sun and cloud to start the day, with any early morning fog patches gradually dissipating. It should turn into a fairly pleasant early September day, with a high around 24 degrees and a humidex near 26. The UV index will be 6 or high, so there will still be plenty of late summer sunshine despite the approach of fall. Wednesday night looks like cloudy periods, with the temperature dropping to about 9 degrees. Some patchy fog could develop again toward Thursday morning. Looking to Thursday, the weather takes a turn. Expect mostly cloudy skies with a 60% chance of showers and a high near 21 degrees. There could be a few showers around during the day, with the likelihood of rain increasing later in the day. And Thursday night, periods of rain are expected, with the temperature holding near 14 degrees overnight. Looking ahead, Friday is shaping up to be a wet one as well, with periods of rain and a high near 18 degrees, so the unsettled weather looks likely to continue into the end of the week. Bottom line for the Capital Region, Wednesday looks like the pick of the 2 days. Warm, comfortable, and a mix of sun and cloud, while Thursday brings increasing cloud, showers, and eventually periods of rain. That's your look at the weather for Fredericton, Oromocto, and the Capital Region. Have a great day, and thanks for listening.
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14: This one's called Don't Do Me No Favors, and it's all about money and the lack thereof. And it's quite groovy as well.

That's Mr. Greg Fish Fancy on the bass right there. Monsieur Poisson. Mm-hmm.

I see my buddy Alan Creaser hiding here 25 years ago. There you are, Alan. Thank you very much. But we wouldn't be here if it wasn't for the dancers. How about a hand for the dancers out there every week? That's right. I got to say, how about a hand for the great staff here at Your Father's Mustache? Them beautiful waitresses and them handsome bartenders over there. And if the cooks in the kitchen had a dress as tight as yours, baby, they wouldn't need a fire. Yes, we're happy over here. Every week, Your Father's Mustache. Don't meet me here, beat me here from 4 until late every week, 25 years. Thank you, Alan Creaser. Thank you to the Hearns, Bruce Keys. Thank you, everybody here. We got a few more tunes to do here tonight, but I just want to say we're having a good time. You know what we're doing? I wish George was here. We're doing the Mustache Boogie. The Mustache Boogie. Your father's mustache got a boogie. Your mother got a mustache, too.

0: Hello, my name is James Pearly. I'm from Nugukuk First Nation. 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
2: From Feature Story News in New Delhi, I'm Ishan Garg. U.S. Treasury Secretary Scott Bessent has been pressing the Bank of Japan and Japan's finance minister to raise interest rates, with Japanese benchmark borrowing costs climbing above 3% for the first time since 1996. The Japanese yen is trading at around 160 to the dollar on Wednesday, hovering near the level that prompted joint intervention by Washington and Tokyo in late July. Markets are now pricing in roughly a 3-in-4 chance of Bank of Japan rate rise later in September. Jagruti Dave reports from Washington.
3: The U.S. readout of the meeting between the Treasury Secretary and the Bank of Japan's governor said Bessent had emphasized the importance of monetary policy to anchor inflation expectations and avoid excess exchange rate volatility. He also expressed strong support for Japan's decisive market and monetary steps to address the substantial undervaluation of the yen and noted the role of the yen's weakness in contributing to domestic inflationary pressures in Japan.
2: The U.S. has launched a fresh round of military strike against Iran's Revolutionary Guard, with U.S. Central Command saying it hit targets near the Strait of Hormuz on Tuesday in response to recent attacks on commercial shipping and American forces in the region. Iran's Foreign Ministry has called the strikes a strategic mistake, warning that Tehran will not allow Washington to use the southern route of the strait.
4: In the last hour, there were reports from Iranian state media that there were explosions around Bandar Abbas, which is obviously in the south of Iran near the Strait of Hormuz. And then a short time ago, CENTCOM, that's US Central Command, put out a social media post saying today at 12 p.m. Eastern Time, US forces began striking Islamic Revolutionary Corps, that's the IRCG, said that the strikes follow recent attempted attacks by the IRGC against commercial shipping in the Strait of Hormuz and against American service members deployed to the region. Now, that's really important. In the last week and a half, we've seen this movement. Marco Rubio has talked about this, from strikes to sanction.
2: The Premier League transfer window for signing footballers closed on Tuesday, with Manchester United signing Argentinian midfielder Enzo Fernandez for a record-equalling amount of £125 million. John Beaver tells us more.
5: It was the usual day of offers, counter-offers and last-minute drama before the transfer window shut. And the biggest deal of the day, Manchester City equaled the British record to sign Argentine midfielder Enzo Fernandez for a fee of £125 million. There had already been some huge deals announced earlier in the summer. 24-year-old forward Morgan Rogers became the most expensive British player when he moved from Aston Villa to Chelsea for £117 million. Villa also lost their record scorer Ollie Watkins to Saudi club Al Hilal for £51 million. So with those exits and others, it was no surprise the Midlands club were busy.
6: With FSN Spotlight, I'm Simon Marks. Today, how badly has the United States military stockpile been depleted? And how much has America's ability to battle any Chinese aggression against Taiwan or Russian aggression against Europe been hampered by the burn rate of U.S. munitions in President Trump's war on Iran? Tom Taracco is director of the Center for Strategic and International Studies Missile Defense Project.
7: Well, to be blunt, quite significantly, because when you dig into the overall inventory, and again, the United States has responsibilities globally, Europe, Middle East, Indo-Pacific, you're going to either peanut butter spread your munitions, or you're just going to not have them in some places. And, you know, sometimes when we see these news reports about missiles getting through, it may just be the case in some of those that we don't have the defensive systems.

0: in place to be able to intercept. Over the past number of years, we've gone from conventional wisdom being that missile defense won't work, and now we're hitting hundreds and hundreds of these things, and the problem is that we don't have enough of them. We've very quickly taken for granted how effective missile defense can be, and now we're in a situation where, well, why don't we have enough of it?
1: President Trump says reports of America's depleted stockpiles are fake news, but his Army Secretary Dan Driscoll resigned last week after reportedly briefing the president personally and failing to persuade him of the scale of the problem. With FSN Spotlight, I'm Simon Marks.
2: And the main news again. U.S. Treasury Secretary Scott Bessent has been pressing the Bank of Japan and Japan's finance minister to raise interest rates. The U.S. has launched a fresh round of military strike against Iran's Revolutionary Guard, with U.S. Central Command saying it hit targets near the Strait of Hormuz. The Premier League transfer window for signing footballers closed on Tuesday, with Manchester United signing Argentinian midfielder Enzo Fernandez for a record-equaling amount of £125 million. There's more from us on Twitter at Feature Story. And that is the latest Feature Story news. Ishan Garg reporting.
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1: So wait, y'all do it. 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
0: 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That's it, brother. Let's listen to some shit. 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

Thank you so much. Thank you, Istanbul. Y'all ready to boogie? All right, we got a tune we always like to send out to the crew here of the beautiful FS Blues Festival. Give them a big round of applause. They're taking good care of us, and we're going to take good care of you. Down, boy, down. 1, 2, 3.

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2: Here's your Environment Canada weather outlook for Fredericton, Oromocto, and the Capital Region. Wednesday, expect a mix of sun and cloud to start the day, with any early morning fog patches gradually dissipating. It should turn into a fairly pleasant early September day, with a high around 24 degrees and a humidex near 26. The UV index will be 6 or high, so there will still be plenty of late summer sunshine despite the approach of fall. Wednesday night looks like cloudy periods, with the temperature dropping to about 9 degrees. Some patchy fog could develop again toward Thursday morning. Looking to Thursday, the weather takes a turn. Expect mostly cloudy skies with a 60% chance of showers and a high near 21 degrees. There could be a few showers around during the day, with the likelihood of rain increasing later in the day. And Thursday night, periods of rain are expected, with the temperature holding near 14 degrees overnight. Looking ahead, Friday is shaping up to be a wet one as well, with periods of rain and a high near 18 degrees, so the unsettled weather looks likely to continue into the end of the week. Bottom line for the Capital Region, Wednesday looks like the pick of the 2 days. Warm, comfortable, and a mix of sun and cloud, while Thursday brings increasing cloud, showers, and eventually periods of rain. That's your look at the weather for Fredericton, Oromocto, and the Capital Region. 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
3: Today is Wednesday, September 2nd, and here's a brief look back at Tuesday's 15-game Major League Baseball schedule. The biggest offensive explosion came at Target Field, where the Minnesota Twins hammered the Detroit Tigers 15-2. Minnesota jumped on Detroit early and kept piling on, turning it into one of the most lopsided results of the night. In Pittsburgh, it was a wild one. The Pirates outlasted the San Francisco Giants 13-12 in a slugfest featuring 25 runs and plenty of late-game drama. Boston also picked up an important win, with the Red Sox defeating Seattle 9-6 at Fenway Park. The Mariners scored 3 times in the ninth, but Boston held on. And in Chicago, the Cubs knocked off Milwaukee 9-4, while the Phillies continued their strong play with a 7-1 victory over Arizona. One of the night's more surprising results came in Houston, where the White Sox blanked the Astros 1-0. Here are the other final scores from Tuesday. It was Cleveland 6, Toronto 1, Cincinnati slid past San Diego 4-3, Tampa Bay beat the New York Mets 6-2. It was Washington 9-5 over Atlanta, Miami 6-3 over Kansas City, Texas beat the Athletics 8-5, Colorado over Baltimore 4-2, the New York Yankees 7-3 over the LA Angels, and St. Louis beat up on the LA Dodgers 13-8. Staying on baseball, a major change is coming to Major League Baseball's Los Angeles Angels. Longtime owner Arte Moreno has agreed to sell controlling ownership of the Angels to billionaire sports owner Stan Kroenke in a deal reportedly valuing the franchise at $4 billion U.S. dollars. An MLB record. The transaction still requires approval from Major League Baseball and is expected to close in the first quarter of 2027. Kroenke is already one of the biggest names in professional sports. He owns the Los Angeles Rams, the Denver Nuggets, the Colorado Avalanche, the Colorado Rapids, and English Premier League club Arsenal. The sale ends Moreno's 23-year run as Angels owner. During that time, the club has endured a lengthy playoff drought and is on the verge of its 11th consecutive losing season. And, perhaps most significantly, Angels superstar Mike Trout says the change is exactly what the organization needed. Trout told reporters that there are no hard feelings toward Moreno, but said he is super excited about the change and that there's a good vibe around the clubhouse and stadium. Trout also made it clear that the ownership change doesn't alter his plans to finish his career in Anaheim. He has 4 years remaining on his contract and says he's excited about the future. So after more than a decade of frustration for Angels fans, a new owner, a new direction, and perhaps a new sense of optimism is coming to Anaheim. Turning to the NFL. The NFL is just 1 week away from opening the 2026 regular season, and teams are still fine-tuning their rosters following Sunday's deadline to get down to 53 players. More than 1,100 players were released as teams made their final cuts. But the roster movement didn't stop there. Waiver claims, trades, and practice squad signings have continued through the week. Some of the biggest trade activity came right at the deadline. The Dallas Cowboys acquired offensive tackle Broderick Jones from Pittsburgh, while Green Bay picked up running back Caleb Johnson from the Steelers. Atlanta acquired defensive tackle Gervin Dexter from Chicago, and San Francisco added offensive lineman Jarrett Patterson from Houston. One of the biggest surprises on cutdown day was Tennessee releasing quarterback Will Levis. The former first-round pick went unclaimed on waivers and is now looking for another opportunity, potentially through a practice squad. There were also some notable veteran casualties. Chicago released defensive end Marcus Davenport, while Houston parted ways with veteran receivers Sterling Shepard and Zay Jones. San Francisco released veteran corner Eli Apple, and teams are already reshaping those 53-man rosters. Miami was particularly aggressive, claiming 7 players off waivers, while Kansas City grabbed linebacker Jack Pyburn after his impressive preseason with Tampa Bay. The important point is that these rosters are not completely set yet. Teams can continue adding players, adjusting their practice squads, and making moves because of injuries. And now, with the preseason in the books, the focus shifts to Week 1. With the 2026 NFL regular season kicking off September 9th, that's your look at the world of sports for Wednesday, September 2nd. Have a great day, and remember to always
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2: From Feature Story News in New Delhi, I'm Ishan Garg. U.S. Treasury Secretary Scott Bessent has been pressing the Bank of Japan and Japan's finance minister to raise interest rates, with Japanese benchmark borrowing costs climbing above 3% for the first time since 1996. The Japanese yen is trading at around 160 to the dollar on Wednesday, hovering near the level that prompted joint intervention by Washington and Tokyo in late July. Markets are now pricing in roughly a 3-in-4 chance of Bank of Japan rate rise later in September. Jagruti Dave reports from Washington.
3: A U.S. readout of the meeting between the Treasury Secretary and the Bank of Japan's governor said Bessent had emphasized the importance of monetary policy to anchor inflation expectations and avoid excess exchange rate volatility. He also expressed strong support for Japan's decisive market and monetary steps to address the substantial undervaluation of the yen and noted the role of the yen's weakness in contributing to domestic inflationary pressures in Japan.
2: The U.S. has launched a fresh round of military strike against Iran's Revolutionary Guard, with U.S. Central Command saying it hit targets near the Strait of Hormuz on Tuesday in response to recent attacks on commercial shipping and American forces in the region. Iran's Foreign Ministry has called the strikes a strategic mistake, warning that Tehran will not allow Washington to use the southern route of the strait.
4: In the last hour, there were reports from Iranian state media that there were explosions around Bandar Abbas, which is obviously in the south of Iran near the Strait of Hormuz. And then a short time ago, CENTCOM, that's U.S. Central Command, put out a social media post saying today at 12 p.m. Eastern Time, U.S. forces began striking Islamic Revolutionary Corps, that's the IRCG, said that the strikes follow recent attempted attacks by the IRGC against commercial shipping in the Strait of Hormuz and against American service members deployed to the region. Now, that's really important. In the last week and a half, we've seen this movement. Marco Rubio has talked about this, from strikes to sanction.
2: The Premier League transfer window for signing footballers closed on Tuesday, with Manchester United signing Argentinian midfielder Enzo Fernandez for a record-equalling amount of £125 million. John Beaver tells us more.
5: It was the usual day of offers, counter-offers and last-minute drama before the transfer window shut. And the biggest deal of the day, Manchester City equaled the British record to sign Argentine midfielder Enzo Fernandez for a fee of £125 million. There had already been some huge deals announced earlier in the summer. 24-year-old forward Morgan Rogers became the most expensive British player when he moved from Aston Villa to Chelsea for £117 million.

0: Villa also lost their record scorer Ollie Watkins to Saudi club Al Hilal for £51 million. So with those exits and others, it was no surprise the Midlands club were busy.
1: With FSN Spotlight, I'm Simon Marks. Today, how badly has the United States military stockpile been depleted? And how much has America's ability to battle any Chinese aggression against Taiwan or Russian aggression against Europe been hampered by the burn rate of US munitions in President Trump's war on Iran? Tom Taracco is director of the Center for Strategic and International Studies Missile Defense Project.
2: Well, to be blunt, quite significantly, because when you dig into the overall inventory, and again, the United States has responsibilities globally, Europe, Middle East, Indo-Pacific, you're going to either peanut butter spread your munitions, or you're just going to not have them in some places. And, you know, sometimes when we see these news reports about missiles getting through, it may just be the case in some of those that we don't have the defensive systems in place to be able to intercept. Over the past number of years, we've gone from conventional wisdom being that missile defense won't work, and now we're hitting hundreds and hundreds of these things, and the problem is that we don't have enough of them. We've very quickly taken for granted how effective missile defense can be, and now we're in a situation where, well, why don't we have enough of it?
1: President Trump says reports of America's depleted stockpiles are fake news, but his Army Secretary Dan Driscoll resigned last week after reportedly briefing the president personally and failing to persuade him of the scale of the problem. With FSN Spotlight, I'm Simon Marks.
3: And the main news again. U.S. Treasury Secretary Scott Bessent has been pressing the Bank of Japan and Japan's finance minister to raise interest rates. The U.S. has launched a fresh round of military strike against Iran's Revolutionary Guard, with U.S. Central Command saying it hit targets near the Strait of Hormuz. The Premier League transfer window for signing footballers closed on Tuesday, with Manchester United signing Argentinian midfielder Enzo Fernandez for a record-equaling amount of £125 million. There's more from us on Twitter at Feature Story. And that is the latest Feature Story news. Ishan Garg reporting.
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2: Here's your Environment Canada weather outlook for Fredericton, Oromocto, and the Capital Region. Wednesday, expect a mix of sun and cloud to start the day, with any early morning fog patches gradually dissipating. It should turn into a fairly pleasant early September day, with a high around 24 degrees and a humidex near 26. The UV index will be 6 or high, so there will still be plenty of late summer sunshine despite the approach of fall. Wednesday night looks like cloudy periods, with the temperature dropping to about 9 degrees. Some patchy fog could develop again toward Thursday morning. Looking to Thursday, the weather takes a turn. Expect mostly cloudy skies with a 60% chance of showers and a high near 21 degrees. There could be a few showers around during the day, with the likelihood of rain increasing later in the day. And Thursday night, periods of rain are expected, with the temperature holding near 14 degrees overnight. Looking ahead, Friday is shaping up to be a wet one as well, with periods of rain and a high near 18 degrees, so the unsettled weather looks likely to continue into the end of the week. Bottom line for the Capital Region, Wednesday looks like the pick of the 2 days, warm, comfortable, and a mix of sun and cloud, while Thursday brings increasing cloud, showers, and eventually periods of rain. That's your look at the weather for Fredericton, Oromocto, and the Capital Region. Have a great day, and thanks for listening.
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3: Here's your Environment Canada weather outlook for Fredericton, Oromocto, and the Capital Region. Wednesday, expect a mix of sun and cloud to start the day, with any early morning fog patches gradually dissipating. It should turn into a fairly pleasant early September day, with a high around 24 degrees and a humidex near 26. The UV index will be 6 or high, so there will still be plenty of late summer sunshine despite the approach of fall. Wednesday night looks like cloudy periods, with the temperature dropping to about 9 degrees. Some patchy fog could develop again toward Thursday morning. Looking to Thursday, the weather takes a turn. Expect mostly cloudy skies with a 60% chance of showers and a high near 21 degrees. There could be a few showers around during the day, with the likelihood of rain increasing later in the day. And Thursday night, periods of rain are expected, with the temperature holding near 14 degrees overnight. Looking ahead, Friday is shaping up to be a wet one as well, with periods of rain and a high near 18 degrees, so the unsettled weather looks likely to continue into the end of the week. Bottom line for the capital region, Wednesday looks like the pick of the 2 days. Warm, comfortable, and a mix of sun and cloud, while Thursday brings increasing cloud, showers, and eventually periods of rain. That's your look at the weather for Fredericton, Oromocto, and the Capital Region. Have a great day, and thanks for listening.
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Tracks for the week of August 31st, 2026, sponsored by Bath Planet. This time another track from Joanna Connor's brand new live album. P.K. Mayo is back with a track from his new collection. The Cedar County Cobras are out of Iowa, and they'll be our Blue Bloods guest this time. Some classic Leon Russell working with Mick Jagger and Ringo Starr. Another track from Peter Parcek's latest album. And lots more coming up this time with the best in blues on Blues Deluxe, where we begin with a salute to the late drummer Frank Beard.

0: Beginning our show this time on Blues Deluxe with a salute to the late Frank Beard. What a great drummer for ZZ Top all those years. She's a heartbreaker from Taos from 1976 and from their first album called First Album, Frank and the band with Certified Blues. I was impressed that all three nightly news shows mentioned his death, that they thought that was important enough. That was very nice. I'm Dave Johnson with the Best in Blues every week here on Blues Deluxe. Miss Joanna Connor has a brand new album called Live on 1111. Here is her take on Little Walter's You're So Fine.
1: You're so fine. Oh, baby. You're so fine.

0: Definitely a couple of energetic tunes on Blues Deluxe. P.K. Mayo from his new double CD collection of music from over the years called All Before Yesterday and Texas Toast. And one of the best guitar players ever, in my opinion, Joanna Connor. Her new album is called Live on 11/11. What a nice cover of Little Walter's You're So Fine. I'm Dave Johnson with the Best in Blues. This is Blues Deluxe.
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That one there, Can't Seem to Get a Line on You, with special guest Mick Jagger and Ringo Starr. 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Check out this week's playlist, find the band's track. You'll find a link to a site where you can find out more about them, and let the folks know you heard them on Blues Deluxe. Well, we have new music from Peter Parcek. His new album is called Most of the Time. Here is Twistified.

0: guitar master Eric Sardinas on Blues Deluxe. The song Texola from his album Devil's Train, and new music from Peter Parcek with a nice assist from Duke Robillard on that track called Twistified. That's from Peter's new album called Most of the Time. I'm Dave Johnson with the best in blues. This is Blues Deluxe.
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0: 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Their new album is entitled Fight Like the Devil, and here is the title track.

0: The Great Muddy Waters, and Live at Mr. Kelly's, the name of the album, Club in Chicago, 1971 release, and CC Woman on Blues Deluxe, and Dustin Arbuckle and the Damnations have a new album called Fight Like the Devil, and we heard the title track. I'm Dave Johnson with the Best in Blues. This is Blues Deluxe.
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0: We complete our presentation this time on Blues Deluxe by turning once again to the new Dave's Picks, Volume 58, 3-CD collection. The music for The Grateful Dead, recorded December 1973 in Tampa, Florida. And Such a Deal We Have for You.

Closing out our show this time with the music of the Grateful Dead, December 1973, Tampa, Florida, and Deal. That's from the new Dave's Picks, Volume 58, 3-CD collection. And that will do it for us, because we're out of time. Back next week with more of the best in blues. Please be sure and be tuning in. 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
2: Good afternoon. Here are the latest headlines from around New Brunswick and Atlantic Canada. A health advisory is now in effect for New Brunswick horse owners following a possible exposure to equine herpes virus. The provincial government is urging owners and operators of equine facilities to take precautions after a possible exposure was identified last week. The virus can spread readily among horses, and officials are encouraging owners to monitor animals closely for signs of illness and to follow appropriate biosecurity measures. The New Brunswick Equestrian Association says the situation is being taken seriously, particularly by facilities that house larger numbers of horses. Officials say horse owners should contact a veterinarian

0: Ottawa and Washington broke down last month, and the dispute has raised concerns for industries across Atlantic Canada that depend heavily on access to the American market. Carney says Canada remains prepared to negotiate, but will not accept terms that he says undermine Canadian economic interests. The latest tensions come as Ottawa works to strengthen trade relationships with other international markets. For New Brunswick, the auto sector, forestry, manufacturing, agriculture, and energy industries are among those watching developments closely. And there is some encouraging news on the political front for the federal Liberals. Prime Minister Carney's party won all three federal by-elections held Monday, including a closely watched contest in Quebec. The victories strengthen the Liberal government's position in Parliament and give Carney additional political momentum as Ottawa deals with the continuing trade dispute with Washington. The government now holds 173 of the 343 seats in the House of Commons. The results are also being viewed as a setback for Conservative leader Pierre Poilievre, particularly in Quebec. Meanwhile, wildfire concerns remain part of the regional picture as Atlantic Canada moves into September. Federal officials say overall wildfire activity in Canada is currently below the five-year average, but fire danger is expected to remain elevated through the remainder of the summer and into early fall. That means residents across New Brunswick and the other Atlantic provinces are being reminded that dry conditions can still lead to rapidly developing fires. Anyone heading into wooded areas this week is being urged to follow local fire restrictions and use extra caution with campfires and other sources of ignition. And finally, the Labor Day long weekend will see communities across Atlantic Canada moving into the final stretch of the summer events season. In New Brunswick, September brings a busy calendar of fairs, exhibitions, agricultural events, and community activities, including the St. John Exhibition, which is underway this week. For many communities, the first week of September marks the unofficial transition from summer into the fall season, with schools back in session and traffic increasing around major centers. So, to recap the major stories we're following this Wednesday afternoon, a new equine health advisory is in effect in New Brunswick following a possible exposure to equine herpes virus. The Canada-U.S. trade dispute continues, with Prime Minister Mark Carney calling for Washington to take a more serious approach before negotiations resume. The federal Liberals have strengthened their position in Parliament after winning all three Monday by-elections, and wildfire officials continue to warn that fire danger remains elevated across parts of Canada as we move into September. Those are the latest regional headlines from New Brunswick and Atlantic Canada. My name is Bill Oxley. And now, you're up to date.
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0: Here's your Environment Canada weather outlook for Fredericton, Oromocto, and the Capital Region. Wednesday, expect a mix of sun and cloud to start the day, with any early morning fog patches gradually dissipating. It should turn into a fairly pleasant early September day, with a high around 24 degrees and a humidex near 26. The UV index will be 6 or high, so there will still be plenty of late summer sunshine despite the approach of fall. Wednesday night looks like cloudy periods, with the temperature dropping to about 9 degrees. Some patchy fog could develop again toward Thursday morning. Looking to Thursday, the weather takes a turn. Expect mostly cloudy skies with a 60% chance of showers and a high near 21 degrees. There could be a few showers around during the day, with the likelihood of rain increasing later in the day. And Thursday night, periods of rain are expected, with the temperature holding near 14 degrees overnight. Looking ahead, Friday is shaping up to be a wet one as well, with periods of rain and a high near 18 degrees, so the unsettled weather looks likely to continue into the end of the week. Bottom line for the Capital Region, Wednesday looks like the pick of the 2 days. Warm, comfortable, and a mix of sun and cloud, while Thursday brings increasing cloud, showers, and eventually periods of rain. That's your look at the weather for Fredericton, Oromocto, and the Capital Region. Have a great day, and thanks for listening.
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2: Good afternoon. Here are the latest headlines from around New Brunswick and Atlantic Canada. A health advisory is now in effect for New Brunswick horse owners following a possible exposure to equine herpes virus. The provincial government is urging owners and operators of equine facilities to take precautions after a possible exposure was identified last week. The virus can spread readily among horses, and officials are encouraging owners to monitor animals closely for signs of illness and to follow appropriate biosecurity measures. The New Brunswick Equestrian Association says the situation is being taken seriously, particularly by facilities that house larger numbers of horses. Officials say horse owners should contact a veterinarian if they have concerns about a sick animal. In economic news, the Canada-U.S. trade dispute remains a major concern for New Brunswick and the other Atlantic provinces. Prime Minister Mark Carney says the United States needs to take a more serious and constructive approach before trade negotiations can resume. Talks between Ottawa and Washington broke down last month, and the dispute has raised concerns for industries across Atlantic Canada that depend heavily on access to the American market. Carney says Canada remains prepared to negotiate, but will not accept terms that he says undermine Canadian economic interests. The latest tensions come as Ottawa works to strengthen trade relationships with other international markets. For New Brunswick, the auto sector, forestry, manufacturing, agriculture, and energy industries are among those watching developments closely. And there is some encouraging news on the political front for the federal Liberals. Prime Minister Carney's party won all three federal by-elections held Monday, including a closely watched contest in Quebec. The victories strengthen the Liberal government's position in Parliament and give Carney additional political momentum as Ottawa deals with the continuing trade dispute with Washington. The government now holds 173 of the 343 seats in the House of Commons. The results are also being viewed as a setback for Conservative leader Pierre Poilievre, particularly in Quebec. Meanwhile, wildfire concerns remain part of the regional picture as Atlanta

0: urged to follow local fire restrictions and use extra caution with campfires and other sources of ignition. And finally, the Labor Day long weekend will see communities across Atlantic Canada moving into the final stretch of the summer event season. In New Brunswick, September brings a busy calendar of fairs, exhibitions, agricultural events, and community activities, including the St. John Exhibition, which is underway this week. For many communities, the first week of September marks the unofficial transition from summer into the fall season, with schools back in session and traffic increasing around major centers. So, to recap the major stories we're following this Wednesday afternoon, a new equine health advisory is in effect in New Brunswick following a possible exposure to equine herpes virus. The Canada-U.S. trade dispute continues, with Prime Minister Mark Carney calling for Washington to take a more serious approach before negotiations resume. The federal Liberals have strengthened their position in Parliament after winning all three Monday by-elections, and wildfire officials continue to warn that fire danger remains elevated across parts of Canada as we move into September. Those are the latest regional headlines from New Brunswick and Atlantic Canada. My name is Bill Oxley. And now, you're up to date.
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I can't hear you. I still can't hear you. Yeah. What song is it you want to hear? I heard it then.

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Is that all right?

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This is Curtis Salgado. 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That's right, where blues is brain food for your soul, baby. You got to check it in. 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
3: Here's your Environment Canada weather outlook for Fredericton, Oromocto, and the Capital Region. Wednesday, expect a mix of sun and cloud to start the day, with any early morning fog patches gradually dissipating. It should turn into a fairly pleasant early September day, with a high around 24 degrees and a humidex near 26. The UV index will be 6 or high, so there will still be plenty of late summer sunshine despite the approach of fall. Wednesday night looks like cloudy periods, with the temperature dropping to about 9 degrees. Some patchy fog could develop again toward Thursday morning. Looking to Thursday, the weather takes a turn. Expect mostly cloudy skies with a 60% chance of showers and a high near 21 degrees. There could be a few showers around during the day, with the likelihood of rain increasing later in the day. And Thursday night, periods of rain are expected, with the temperature holding near 14 degrees overnight. Looking ahead, Friday is shaping up to be a wet one as well, with periods of rain and a high near 18 degrees, so the unsettled weather looks likely to continue into the end of the week. Bottom line for the Capital Region, Wednesday looks like the pick of the 2 days. Warm, comfortable, and a mix of sun and cloud, while Thursday brings increasing cloud, showers, and eventually periods of rain. That's your look at the weather for Fredericton, Oromocto, and the Capital Region. 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
4: Today is Wednesday, September 2nd, and here's a brief look back at Tuesday's 15-game Major League Baseball schedule. The biggest offensive explosion came at Target Field, where the Minnesota Twins hammered the Detroit Tigers 15-2. Minnesota jumped on Detroit early and kept piling on, turning it into one of the most lopsided results of the night. In Pittsburgh, it was a wild one. The Pirates outlasted the San Francisco Giants 13-12 in a slugfest featuring 25 runs and plenty of late-game drama. Boston also picked up an important win, with the Red Sox defeating Seattle 9-6 at Fenway Park. The Mariners scored 3 times in the ninth, but Boston held on. And in Chicago, the Cubs knocked off Milwaukee 9-4, while the Phillies continued their strong play with a 7-1 victory over Arizona. One of the night's more surprising results came in Houston, where the White Sox blanked the Astros 1-0. Here are the other final scores from Tuesday. It was Cleveland 6, Toronto 1, Cincinnati slid past San Diego 4-3, Tampa Bay beat the New York Mets 6-2. It was Washington 9-5 over Atlanta, Miami 6-3 over Kansas City, Texas beat the Athletics 8-5, Colorado over Baltimore 4-2, the New York Yankees 7-3 over the LA Angels, and St. Louis beat up on the LA Dodgers 13-8. Staying on baseball, a major change is coming to Major League Baseball's Los Angeles Angels. Longtime owner Arte Moreno has agreed to sell controlling ownership of the Angels to billionaire sports owner Stan Kroenke in a deal reportedly valuing the franchise at $4 billion U.S. dollars. An MLB record. The transaction still requires approval from Major League Baseball and is expected to close in the first quarter of 2027. Kroenke is already one of the biggest names in professional sports. He owns the Los Angeles Rams, the Denver Nuggets, the Colorado Avalanche, the Colorado Rapids, and English Premier League club Arsenal. The sale ends Moreno's 23-year run as Angels owner. During that time, the club has endured a lengthy playoff drought and is on the verge of its 11th consecutive losing season. And, perhaps most significantly, Angels superstar Mike Trout says the change is exactly what the organization needed. Trout told reporters that there are no hard feelings toward Moreno, but said he is super excited about the change and that there's a good vibe around the clubhouse and stadium. Trout also made it clear that the ownership change doesn't alter his plans to finish his career in Anaheim. He has 4 years remaining on his contract and says he's excited about the future. So after more than a decade of frustration for Angels fans, a new owner, a new direction, and perhaps a new sense of optimism is coming to Anaheim. Turning to the NFL. The NFL is just 1 week away from opening the 2026 regular season, and teams are still fine-tuning their rosters following Sunday's deadline to get down to 53 players. More than 1,100 players were released as teams made their final cuts. But the roster movement didn't stop there. Waiver claims, trades, and practice squad signings have continued through the week. Some of the biggest trade activity came right at the deadline. The Dallas Cowboys acquired offensive tackle Broderick Jones from Pittsburgh, while Green Bay picked up running back Caleb Johnson from the Steelers. Atlanta acquired defensive tackle Gervin Dexter from Chicago, and San Francisco added offensive lineman Jarrett Patterson from Houston. One of the biggest surprises on cutdown day was Tennessee releasing quarterback Will Levis. The former first-round pick went unclaimed on waivers and is now looking for another opportunity, potentially through a practice squad. There were also some notable veteran casualties. Chicago released defensive end Marcus Davenport, while Houston parted ways with veteran receivers Sterling Shepard and Zay Jones. San Francisco released veteran corner Eli Apple, and teams are already reshaping those 53-man rosters. Miami was particularly aggressive, claiming 7 players off waivers, while Kansas City grabbed linebacker Jack Pyburn after his impressive preseason with Tampa Bay. The important point is that these rosters are not completely set yet. Teams can continue adding players, adjusting their practice squads, and making moves because of injuries. And now, with the preseason in the books, the focus shifts to Week 1. With the 2026 NFL regular season kicking off September 9th, that's your look at the world of sports for Wednesday, September 2nd. Have a great day, and remember to always place it.
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I'm from Nugukuk First Nation. 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
2: Good afternoon. Here are the latest headlines from around New Brunswick and Atlantic Canada. A health advisory is now in effect for New Brunswick horse owners following a possible exposure to equine herpes virus. The provincial government is urging owners and operators of equine facilities to take precautions after a possible exposure was identified last week. The virus can spread readily among horses, and officials are encouraging owners to monitor animals closely for signs of illness and to follow appropriate biosecurity measures. The New Brunswick Equestrian Association says the situation is being taken seriously, particularly by facilities that house larger numbers of horses. Officials say horse owners should contact a veterinarian if they have concerns about a sick animal. In economic news, the Canada-U.S. trade dispute remains a major concern for New Brunswick and the other Atlantic provinces. Prime Minister Mark Carney says the United States needs to take a more serious and constructive approach before trade negotiations can resume. Talks between Ottawa and Washington broke down last month, and the dispute has raised concerns for industries across Atlantic Canada that depend heavily on access to the American market. Carney says Canada remains prepared to negotiate, but will not accept terms that he says undermine Canadian economic interests. The latest tensions come as Ottawa works to strengthen trade relationships with other international markets. For New Brunswick, the auto sector, forestry, manufacturing, agriculture, and energy industries are among those watching developments closely. And there is some encouraging news on the political front for the federal Liberals.

0: also being viewed as a setback for conservative leader Pierre Poilievre, particularly in Quebec. Meanwhile, wildfire concerns remain part of the regional picture as Atlantic Canada moves into September. Federal officials say overall wildfire activity in Canada is currently below the five-year average, but fire danger is expected to remain elevated through the remainder of the summer and into early fall. That means residents across New Brunswick and the other Atlantic provinces are being reminded that dry conditions can still lead to rapidly developing fires. Anyone heading into wooded areas this week is being urged to follow local fire restrictions and use extra caution with campfires and other sources of ignition. And finally, the Labor Day long weekend will see communities across Atlantic Canada moving into the final stretch of the summer event season. In New Brunswick, September brings a busy calendar of fairs, exhibitions, agricultural events, and community activities, including the St. John Exhibition, which is underway this week. For many communities, the first week of September marks the unofficial transition from summer into the fall season, with schools back in session and traffic increasing around major centers. So, to recap the major stories we're following this Wednesday afternoon, a new equine health advisory is in effect in New Brunswick following a possible exposure to equine herpes virus. The Canada-U.S. trade dispute continues, with Prime Minister Mark Carney calling for Washington to take a more serious approach before negotiations resume. The federal Liberals have strengthened their position in Parliament after winning all three Monday by-elections, and wildfire officials continue to warn that fire danger remains elevated across parts of Canada as we move into September. Those are the latest regional headlines from New Brunswick and Atlantic Canada. My name is Bill Oxley, and now you're up to date.
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2: Here's your Environment Canada weather outlook for Fredericton, Oromocto, and the Capital Region. Wednesday, expect a mix of sun and cloud to start the day, with any early morning fog patches gradually dissipating. It should turn into a fairly pleasant early September day, with a high around 24 degrees and a humidex near 26. The UV index will be 6 or high, so there will still be plenty of late summer sunshine despite the approach of fall. Wednesday night looks like cloudy periods, with the temperature dropping to about 9 degrees. Some patchy fog could develop again toward Thursday morning. Looking to Thursday, the weather takes a turn. Expect mostly cloudy skies with a 60% chance of showers and a high near 21 degrees. There could be a few showers around during the day, with the likelihood of rain increasing later in the day. And Thursday night, periods of rain are expected, with the temperature holding near 14 degrees overnight. Looking ahead, Friday is shaping up to be a wet one as well, with periods of rain and a high near 18 degrees, so the unsettled weather looks likely to continue into the end of the week. Bottom line for the Capital Region, Wednesday looks like the pick of the 2 days. Warm, comfortable, and a mix of sun and cloud, while Thursday brings increasing cloud, showers, and eventually periods of rain. That's your look at the weather for Fredericton, Oromocto, and the Capital Region. Have a great day, and thanks for listening.
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2: Good afternoon. Here are the latest headlines from around New Brunswick and Atlantic Canada. A health advisory is now in effect for New Brunswick horse owners following a possible exposure to equine herpes virus. The provincial government is urging owners and operators of equine facilities to take precautions after a possible exposure was identified last week. The virus can spread readily among horses, and officials are encouraging owners to monitor animals closely for signs of illness and to follow appropriate biosecurity measures. The New Brunswick Equestrian Association says the situation is being taken seriously, particularly by facilities that house larger numbers of horses. Officials say horse owners should contact a veterinarian if they have concerns about a sick animal. In economic news, the Canada-U.S. trade dispute remains a major concern for New Brunswick and the other Atlantic provinces. Prime Minister Mark Carney says the United States needs to take a more serious and constructive approach before trade negotiations can resume. Talks between Ottawa and Washington broke down last month, and the dispute has raised concerns for industries across Atlantic Canada that depend heavily on access to the American market. Carney says Canada remains prepared to negotiate, but will not accept terms that he says undermine Canadian economic interests. The latest tensions come as Ottawa works to strengthen trade relationships with other international markets. For New Brunswick, the auto sector, forestry, manufacturing, agriculture, and energy industries are among those watching developments closely. And there is some encouraging news on the political front for the federal Liberals. Prime Minister Carney's party won all three federal by-elections held Monday, including a closely watched contest in Quebec. The victories strengthen the Liberal government's position in Parliament and give Carney additional political momentum as Ottawa deals with the continuing trade dispute with Washington. The government now holds 173 of the 343 seats in the House of Commons. The results are also being viewed as a setback for Conservative leader Pierre Poilievre, particularly in Quebec. Meanwhile, wildfire concerns remain part of the regional picture as Atlantic Canada moves into September. Federal officials say overall wildfire activity in Canada is currently below the five-year average, but fire danger is expected to remain elevated through the remainder of the summer and into early fall. That means residents across New Brunswick and the other Atlantic provinces are being reminded that dry conditions can still lead to rapidly developing fires. Anyone heading into wooded areas

0: September brings a busy calendar of fairs, exhibitions, agricultural events, and community activities, including the St. John Exhibition, which is underway this week. For many communities, the first week of September marks the unofficial transition from summer into the fall season, with schools back in session and traffic increasing around major centers. So, to recap the major stories we're following this Wednesday afternoon, a new equine health advisory is in effect in New Brunswick following a possible exposure to equine herpes virus. The Canada-U.S. trade dispute continues, with Prime Minister Mark Carney calling for Washington to take a more serious approach before negotiations resume. The federal Liberals have strengthened their position in Parliament after winning all three Monday by-elections, and wildfire officials continue to warn that fire danger remains elevated across parts of Canada as we move into September. Those are the latest regional headlines from New Brunswick and Atlantic Canada. My name is Bill Oxley, and now you're up to date.
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3: Here's your Environment Canada weather outlook for Fredericton, Oromocto, and the Capital Region. Wednesday night looks like cloudy periods, with the temperature dropping to about 9 degrees. Some patchy fog could develop again toward Thursday morning. Looking to Thursday, the weather takes a turn. Expect mostly cloudy skies with a 60% chance of showers and a high near 21 degrees. There could be a few showers around during the day, with the likelihood of rain increasing later in the day. And Thursday night, periods of rain are expected, with the temperature holding near 14 degrees overnight. Looking ahead, Friday is shaping up to be a wet one as well, with periods of rain and a high near 18 degrees, so the unsettled weather looks likely to continue into the end of the week. Bottom line for the capital region, Wednesday night looks to be cool and wet, and Thursday brings increasing cloud, showers, and eventually periods of rain. That's your look at the weather for Fredericton, Oromocto, and the capital region. Have a great day, and thanks for listening.
4: A blossom was known to Lewis, Wallastook Gaunil. Could we give well about your Emia Wagon, Nagat Christine Salis, Gizloka Dukpin, Naga Gwen Bear, Naganil? 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O Great Spirit, whose voice I hear in the winds, hear me, for I am young, small, and weak. I need your strength and wisdom. I seek strength, O Great One, not to be superior to my brothers, but to conquer my greatest enemy, myself. I seek wisdom, the lessons you have hidden in every leaf and rock, so that I may learn and carry this message of life and hope to my people. May my hands respect the many beautiful things you have made. My ears be sharp to hear your voice. May I always walk in your beauty, and let my eyes ever behold the red and purple sunsets. So when life fades like the setting sun, my spirit will come to you without shame. I have spoken. a prayer by the late Chief Dan George Woolleywin.
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3: Good afternoon. Here are the latest headlines from around New Brunswick and Atlantic Canada. A health advisory is now in effect for New Brunswick horse owners following a possible exposure to equine herpes virus. The provincial government is urging owners and operators of equine facilities to take precautions after a possible exposure was identified last week. The virus can spread readily among horses, and officials are encouraging owners to monitor animals closely for signs of illness and to follow appropriate biosecurity measures. The New Brunswick Equestrian Association says the situation is being taken seriously, particularly by facilities that house larger numbers of horses. Officials say horse owners should contact a veterinarian if they have concerns about a sick animal. In economic news, the Canada-U.S. trade dispute remains a major concern for New Brunswick and the other Atlantic provinces. Prime Minister Mark Carney says the United States needs to take a more serious and constructive approach before trade negotiations can resume. Talks between Ottawa and Washington broke down last month, and the dispute has raised concerns for industries across Atlantic Canada that depend heavily on access to the American market. Carney says Canada remains prepared to negotiate, but will not accept terms that he says undermine Canadian economic interests. The latest tensions come as Ottawa works to strengthen trade relationships with other international markets. For New Brunswick, the auto sector, forestry, manufacturing, agriculture, and energy industries are among those watching developments closely. And there is some encouraging news on the political front for the federal Liberals. Prime Minister Carney's party won all three federal by-elections held Monday, including a closely watched contest in Quebec. The victories strengthen the Liberal government's position in Parliament and give Carney additional political momentum as Ottawa deals with the continuing trade dispute with Washington. The government now holds 173 of the 343 seats in the House of Commons. The results are also being viewed as a setback for Conservative leader Pierre Poilievre, particularly in Quebec. Meanwhile, wildfire concerns remain part of the regional picture as Atlantic Canada moves into September. Federal officials say overall wildfire activity in Canada is currently below the five-year average, but fire danger is expected to remain elevated through the remainder of the summer and into early fall. That means residents across New Brunswick and the other Atlantic provinces are being reminded that dry conditions can still lead to rapidly developing fires. Anyone heading into wooded areas this week is being urged to follow local fire restrictions and use extra caution with campfires and other sources of ignition. And finally, the Labor Day long weekend will see communities across Atlantic Canada moving into the final stretch of the summer events season. In New Brunswick, September brings a busy calendar of fairs, exhibitions, agricultural events, and community activities, including the St. John Exhibition, which is underway this week. For many communities, the first week of September marks the unofficial transition from summer into the fall season, with schools back in session and traffic increasing around major centers. So, to recap the major stories we're following this Wednesday afternoon, a new equine health advisory is in effect in New Brunswick following a possible exposure to equine herpes virus. The Canada-U.S. trade dispute continues, with Prime Minister Mark Carney calling for Washington to take a more serious approach before negotiations resume. The federal Liberals have strengthened their position in Parliament after winning all three Monday by-elections, and wildfire officials continue to warn that fire danger remains elevated across parts of Canada as we move into September. Those are the latest regional headlines from New Brunswick and Atlantic Canada. My name is Bill Oxley. And now, you're up to date.
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the things you did not do. And you always took the high road, that one of the chosen few. Now the flowers are all wilting, and the candles have been burned, and the time for talk is over, and the lessons have been

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2: Here's your Environment Canada weather outlook for Fredericton, Oromocto, and the Capital Region. Wednesday night looks like cloudy periods, with the temperature dropping to about 9 degrees. Some patchy fog could develop again toward Thursday morning. Looking to Thursday, the weather takes a turn. Expect mostly cloudy skies with a 60% chance of showers and a high near 21 degrees. There could be a few showers around during the day, with the likelihood of rain increasing later in the day. And Thursday night, periods of rain are expected, with the temperature holding near 14 degrees overnight. Looking ahead, Friday is shaping up to be a wet one as well, with periods of rain and a high near 18 degrees, so the unsettled weather looks likely to continue into the end of the week. Bottom line for the capital region, Wednesday night looks to be cool and wet, and Thursday brings increasing cloud, showers, and eventually periods of rain. That's your look at the weather for Fredericton, Oromocto, and the capital region. 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
2: 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Here are the latest headlines from around New Brunswick and Atlantic Canada. A health advisory is now in effect for New Brunswick horse owners following a possible exposure to equine herpes virus. The provincial government is urging owners and operators of equine facilities to take precautions after a possible exposure was identified last week. The virus can spread readily among horses, and officials are encouraging owners to monitor animals closely for signs of illness and to follow appropriate biosecurity measures. The New Brunswick Equestrian Association says the situation is being taken seriously, particularly by facilities that house larger numbers of horses. Officials say horse owners should contact a veterinarian if they have concerns about a sick animal. In economic news, the Canada-U.S. trade dispute remains a major concern for New Brunswick and the other Atlantic provinces. Prime Minister Mark Carney says the United States needs to take a more serious and constructive approach before trade negotiations can resume. Talks between Ottawa and Washington broke down last month, and the dispute has raised concerns for industries across Atlantic Canada that depend heavily on access to the American market. Carney says Canada remains prepared to negotiate, but will not accept terms that he says undermine Canadian economic interests. The latest tensions come as Ottawa works to strengthen trade relationships with other international markets. For New Brunswick, the auto sector, forestry, manufacturing, agriculture, and energy industries are among those watching developments closely. And there is some encouraging news on the political front for the federal Liberals. Prime Minister Carney's party won all three federal by-elections held Monday, including a closely watched contest in Quebec. The victories strengthen the Liberal government's position in Parliament and give Carney additional political momentum as Ottawa deals with the continuing trade dispute with Washington. The government now holds 173 of the 343 seats in the House of Commons. The results are also being viewed as a setback for Conservative leader Pierre Poilievre, particularly in Quebec. Meanwhile, wildfire concerns remain part of the regional picture as Atlantic Canada moves into September. Federal officials say overall wildfire activity in Canada is currently below the five-year average, but fire danger is expected to remain elevated through the remainder of the summer and into early fall. That means residents across New Brunswick and the other Atlantic provinces are being reminded that dry conditions can still lead to rapidly developing fires. Anyone heading into wooded areas this week is being urged to follow local fire restrictions and use extra caution with campfires and other sources of ignition. And finally, the Labor Day long weekend will see communities across Atlantic Canada moving into the final stretch of the summer events season. In New Brunswick, September brings a busy calendar of fairs, exhibitions, agricultural events, and community activities.

0: exposure to equine herpes virus. The Canada-U.S. trade dispute continues, with Prime Minister Mark Carney calling for Washington to take a more serious approach before negotiations resume. The federal Liberals have strengthened their position in Parliament after winning all three Monday by-elections, and wildfire officials continue to warn that fire danger remains elevated across parts of Canada as we move into September. Those are the latest regional headlines from New Brunswick and Atlantic Canada. My name is Bill Oxley, and now you're up to date.
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1: Here's your Environment Canada weather outlook for Fredericton, Oromocto, and the Capital Region. Wednesday night looks like cloudy periods, with the temperature dropping to about 9 degrees. Some patchy fog could develop again toward Thursday morning. Looking to Thursday, the weather takes a turn. Expect mostly cloudy skies with a 60% chance of showers and a high near 21 degrees. There could be a few showers around during the day, with the likelihood of rain increasing later in the day. And Thursday night, periods of rain are expected, with the temperature holding near 14 degrees overnight. Looking ahead, Friday is shaping up to be a wet one as well, with periods of rain and a high near 18 degrees, so the unsettled weather looks likely to continue into the end of the week. Bottom line for the capital region, Wednesday night looks to be cool and wet, and Thursday brings increasing cloud, showers, and eventually periods of rain. That's your look at the weather for Fredericton, Oromocto, and the capital region. Have a great day, and thanks for listening.
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0: Hello, friends and neighbors. This is Curtis Salgado. 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That's right. Where blues is brain food for your soul, baby. 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
9: Here's your Environment Canada weather outlook for Fredericton, Oromocto, and the Capital Region. Wednesday night looks like cloudy periods, with the temperature dropping to about 9 degrees. Some patchy fog could develop again toward Thursday morning. Looking to Thursday, the weather takes a turn. Expect mostly cloudy skies with a 60% chance of showers and a high near 21 degrees. There could be a few showers around during the day, with the likelihood of rain increasing later in the day. And Thursday night, periods of rain are expected, with the temperature holding near 14 degrees overnight. Looking ahead, Friday is shaping up to be a wet one as well, with periods of rain and a high near 18 degrees, so the unsettled weather looks likely to continue into the end of the week. Bottom line for the Capital Region, Wednesday night looks to be cool and wet, and Thursday brings increasing cloud, showers, and eventually periods of rain. That's your look at the weather for Fredericton, Oromocto, and the Capital Region. Have a great day, and thanks for listening.
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0: Hello, my name is James Perley. I'm from Nigukuk First Nation. 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
2: Here's your Environment Canada weather outlook for Fredericton, Oromocto, and the Capital Region. Wednesday night looks like cloudy periods, with the temperature dropping to about 9 degrees. Some patchy fog could develop again toward Thursday morning. Looking to Thursday, the weather takes a turn. Expect mostly cloudy skies with a 60% chance of showers and a high near 21 degrees. There could be a few showers around during the day, with the likelihood of rain increasing later in the day. And Thursday night, periods of rain are expected, with the temperature holding near 14 degrees overnight. Looking ahead, Friday is shaping up to be a wet one as well, with periods of rain and a high near 18 degrees, so the unsettled weather looks likely to continue into the end of the week. Bottom line for the Capital Region, Wednesday night looks to be cool and wet, and Thursday brings increasing cloud, showers, and eventually periods of rain. That's your look at the weather for Fredericton, Oromocto, and the Capital Region. Have a great day, and thanks for listening.
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2: Here's your Environment Canada weather outlook for Fredericton, Oromocto, and the Capital Region. Wednesday night looks like cloudy periods, with the temperature dropping to about 9 degrees. Some patchy fog could develop again toward Thursday morning. Looking to Thursday, the weather takes a turn. Expect mostly cloudy skies with a 60% chance of showers and a high near 21 degrees. There could be a few showers around during the day, with the likelihood of rain increasing later in the day. And Thursday night, periods of rain are expected, with the temperature holding near 14 degrees overnight.